0: from their new album, that is Weezer, Shine Again. I'm Marina Duras, and Rivers Cuomo and Scott Schreiner are my guests today. Guys, welcome to the World Cafe.
1: Hello, good to be here.
0: Now, that song, Shine Again, was the lead single for this album. It was written by Weezer drummer Patrick Wilson. Rivers, I think you said that you had this instinct that Pat should kind of steer the ship this time, and you wanted to make an album that he would actually listen to, and I'm quoting you there. Where did that come from?
2: Because on the previous album, Seasons, for whatever reason, I ended up kind of working on my own a lot and not really integrating his perspective at all. And I loved it, but nobody else on earth seemed to have any interest in it. So I was like, maybe I should listen to this guy a little more. So that was kind of like step one in the whole process.
0: How did it feel to give up some of that control?
2: It's been incredible, actually. I don't know if I could have done it when I was younger. It's like I would get super anxious because when somebody makes a suggestion, if it's not what you were thinking already, sometimes it's like, wait a minute, I don't know. I got to protect my idea. But I've just learned, you know, take a breath and give people a fair shake and try out their ideas and live with it.
0: Mm-hmm. I know you also brought in two very different producers for this. The Swedish producer, Klas Åhlund, who has done a bunch of pop records. And then you had Kenneth Bloom, who's worked on hip hop, has worked on rock, produced the Geese album, Getting Killed. Very interesting contrast between those two. Kenneth Bloom is quoted as saying he wanted to make this the most violent Weezer album ever. Did he tell

0: From their new album, The Gold Album, that is Weezer, the LA Sound on World Cafe. I've been hanging out with Rivers Cuomo and Scott Schreiner of Weezer today. Guys, thank you so much for being here.
1: Yeah, thanks for having us.
2: Yeah, thank you.
0: I'm Raina Duras, back in a moment with more World Cafe.
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0: You heard a conversation with Weezer before that quick break here on World Cafe. Weezer, a band, have been making music for you for 32 years now. They put out the Blue Album, their debut, in 1994. And for the rest of this hour, that is exactly where you're staying, in 1994, which you will hear was an enormous year for music. The Weezer Blue Album came out the same year as Ill Communication by Beastie Boys. Here's Sabotage.

0: Loser from Beck. Song that came out in 1994, the same year Weezer released their debut album, The Blue Album. Thank you again to Weezer for being my guests today, talking about their new album, The Gold Album. And thanks to World Cafe senior producer Kimberly Janod for her work on that session. 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My name is Raina Duris. 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
1: 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And by the estate of Joan B. Kroc, whose bequest serves as an enduring investment in the future of public radio and seeks to help NPR produce programming that meets the highest standards of public service in journalism and cultural expression.
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0: You might think that having a very famous musical family would make it easy for the Womack sisters to get a record deal. Baby, I got you. I never was invited. But it wasn't. I'll tell you more, and you'll hear this song from them coming up. Plus, you'll hear new music from Leon Bridges. You can light the way. Come on. Got love here today. Music from Way Dynamic. Officially addicted in an ocean of defeat. And from Kurt Vile. You don't.

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1: 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And so I considered myself very fortunate for that. You know, the quality of my life improved as a result of it.
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3: Hope you're having a good one. I'm Raina Duras with you on World Cafe. There is only about 1 month left of summer. But don't be sad, because just in time, right at the beginning of fall, you will have a new album from Leon Bridges that will keep things sunshiny. It's going to be called Happiness Anytime. He says in a world full of problems, he wants to be light. You can hear that in this single from the record. It's called Light the Way, new Leon Bridges on World Cafe.

0: You don't know because it's my life. That is Kurt Vile. Hey, have you ever heard the term Dagwood sandwich? I will tell you what that means after this very quick break on World Cafe.
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0: Hey, I'm Rena on World Cafe. I saw your next act at a festival earlier this summer in Canada, and I was introducing them on stage, and the manager came up to me and said, Taj Mahal does not like it when someone gets up on stage and does a Dagwood sandwich. And I said, what is a Dagwood sandwich? And he said, he doesn't like it when someone goes up and lists off a whole big stack of all his accomplishments, all his albums and his Grammys and stuff, you know, like a giant sandwich that Dagwood would make in the comic Blondie. So I just went up and said, this is going to be an unforgettable show. It's Taj Mahal. For Live from the Archives and World Cafe, no Dagwood sandwich, just a great live recording from Taj Mahal. It's Zanzibar.

0: Don't go back to Rockville from 10,000 Maniacs. Three sisters who had to work their way up, even though they have a famous last name, next on World Cafe.
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0: Hey, I'm Raina. This is World Cafe. The Womack sisters, you might think, would have all the advantages in the world. They're the granddaughters of Sam Cooke, daughters of songwriters Cecil and Linda Womack, nieces of Bobby Womack. They cut their teeth singing backup at their parents' shows. But even with that pedigree, wasn't easy for them to get signed. At first, labels turned them down, saying the kind of music they were making, this throwback R&B soul sound, wasn't going to sell. So they ended up self-producing and self-releasing their first single about 10 years ago. And even after that, it took a while for them to get sorted out and to release their debut. As of last week, the debut is out on Daptone Records, which you might agree seems like the perfect label for them. It's the Womack Sisters' Chauffeur.

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14: From NPR News in Washington, D.C., this is Weekend Edition. I'm Scott Simon. This hour, today's IndyCar race passed national landmarks in the nation's capital. Then Ron Elving on the Week in Politics. Cities canceled surveillance cameras that can read license plates, but will that truly stop the misuse of data? Will Poulter on his new film about struggling against addiction, Union County, and...
15: It's like a mini World Cup. We have Bulgaria, Chechnya, Mexico, Slovenia, Spain, Venezuela.
14: Porridge, Scotland's three-ingredient invention for breakfast around the world. Anybody want a little spice around here? First, we have our newscast. Today is Saturday, August 22nd, 2026.
16: Live from NPR News in Washington, I'm Linda Kenyon. The U.S. has imposed new 50% tariffs on more than $20 billion worth of Canadian goods. The new tariffs come after the latest round of trade talks between negotiators broke down last night. NPR's Matt Bloom has the story.
17: Canadian Prime Minister Mark Carney called last-minute terms introduced by the Trump administration unfair. He said Canada will match the new tariffs dollar for dollar. Meanwhile, U.S. Trade Representative Jameson Greer blamed Canada for the breakdown. He said Canada sought tariff concessions on steel, aluminum, autos, and lumber that the U.S. was unwilling to provide. The impasse is the latest strain on already tense relations between the two allies. The higher import costs will hit about 5% of what Canada ships to the U.S. each year, ranging from hockey sticks to building materials. Business groups, including the U.S. Chamber of Commerce, say a tariff war could damage both countries' economies and drive up prices. Matt Bloom, NPR News.
16: The White House is considering renaming a Navy aircraft carrier after President Trump. The vessel, currently under construction, was set to be named after a Black World War II hero named Doris Miller. His great-niece, Selena James, decried the change.
18: He gave it all, but it wasn't good enough. It still sends a message of inequality. You know, something that, as America, that we fight so hard to bridge the gap in.
16: Doris Dory Miller was a U.S. Navy sailor and the first African-American recipient of the Navy Cross. He was recognized for heroism during the 1941 Pearl Harbor attack when he saved fellow soldiers and sailors and manned an anti-aircraft gun, reportedly without training, and shot down enemy aircraft. Doris Miller was killed in action in 1943. Vice President J.D. Vance was in his hometown of Ohio to promote a $1 billion investment in a Cleveland steel plant. Lily Halloran from member station WVXU has the story.
19: Vance highlighted tariffs and other Trump administration economic policies and said the steel plant retrofit is proof that President Trump's actions are keeping manufacturing jobs in the United States.
20: The future of America, the future of the United States, the future of our homes and communities is going to be built right here in Middletown, Ohio.
19: The project will repurpose $500 million originally granted to the company under the Biden administration that would have shifted the plant from coal power to hydrogen power. Cleveland Cliffs will also invest $500 million. Now the plant will get an update to its blast furnace and a technology upgrade. For NPR News, I'm Lily Halloran in Middletown.
16: Wildfires burning across Europe this summer have exposed a potentially deadly threat. Rusty bombs and mines from World War I and II below the landscape. 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
2: From the WGLT newsroom, I'm Jason Zaler. As more and more child care centers close in McLean County, a Bloomington child care advocate says she encourages other providers to open their doors. Molly Robinson owns the recently opened farmhouse off GE Road. She says she'll talk with anybody to help them put a center together.
13: I'll be happy to sit down with you. I'm not going to sugarcoat it. I also want to know what your program is, right? Like, what do you want out of this?
2: Robinson says some local providers meet monthly to discuss the current child care landscape hosted through the Child Care Resource and Referral Network. They share advice on day-to-day operations and are working together to get more providers on board to support each other. World language teachers at Illinois State University say a state law relaxing foreign language graduation requirements for high schoolers is a bad one. In 2028, students could take classes for career and technical education instead of an otherwise required 2 years of foreign language. Juliet Lind, chair of ISU's Department of Languages, Literatures, and Cultures, says there's a shortage of these teachers already.
21: We know that we need those skills in our society, and yet we're having trouble attracting folks to study these things in the classroom.
2: ISU enters the new school year with 45 students studying world language education. There were more than double that amount around 15 years ago. Illinois Wesleyan University supporters raised a record $35 million in the last year. Over the past decade, IWU has raised an average of $10 million a year. University Vice President for Advancement, Jesse Meyer, says this new level of giving is a meaningful demonstration of support and reflects a national donor base of grateful alumni. I'm Jason Zaler.
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1: Good morning. 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Good morning. I'm Tim Amoney. Seniors, NPR wants to hear your stories in the Senior Podcast Challenge. 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
3: I'm Linda Kenyon with these headlines. Starting today, the U.S. is imposing 50% tariffs on $20 billion worth of Canadian products. The tariffs are kicking in after last-ditch negotiations failed. Canadian Prime Minister Mark Carney says Canada will match those tariffs. President Trump has announced his administration will temporarily allow more beef imports into the U.S. without triggering higher tariffs. The president says the imported beef will be sold at 25% below current market rates. Some Republicans are criticizing the move, fearing it will harm American ranchers. And Supreme Court Chief Justice John Roberts has signed a temporary order allowing work on President Trump's ballroom to continue, at least for now. I'm Linda Kenyon, NPR News, Washington.

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1: Town of Normal work crews have so far hauled away more than 580 truckloads of brush damaged in last week's severe thunderstorms and high winds. That's among the stories you heard this week on WGLT. I'm Jason Zaylor with News and Review. City Manager Pam Reese says that's more than 10,700 cubic yards of debris.
2: It is significantly more than the entire month of April when we were hit with the tornado.
1: Reese says the town will return to regular curbside pickups next week, but has not yet resumed regular landscape waste collection, just the special storm cleanup runs. The president of OSF St. Joseph Medical Center says the hospital has tallied at least $17 million in damages so far from the microburst that brought intense winds and heavy rain to Bloomington last week. Derek Frazier says 11 spots on the roof are damaged, which allowed water to run into the buildings.
3: It was as if we didn't have a roof, how everybody was getting wet and they were moving the patients from one side of the hospital to the other to get them into safety. And so I commend the team for all of the hard work that they did.
1: 57 hospital beds are out of commission. A plan to turn Veterans Parkway into a safer, more pedestrian-friendly roadway will be one step closer to starting. The public comment period ends at the end of August. Jennifer Six with the McLean County Regional Planning Commission says the biggest issue the commission wants to address in the Reinvent Veterans Parkway Corridor plan was speeding.
4: One thing that has come up in the research, and this will cause people to freak out, is that relatively small changes in the speed limit, a slight lowering, makes an enormous difference in accident rates.
1: Veterans maintains a speed limit of 45 miles per hour. The commission's plan recommends lowering that to 40. Unit 5's proposed budget shows the school district is prepared for another year with less state funding and higher costs. The $252 million budget is about 3% larger than last year. Chief Financial Officer Marty Hickman says the district will see higher tax revenue.
5: We have a balanced budget, actually surplus in most funds. Transportation, it continues to be the fund under the most pressure. Significant deficit in that fund again this year.
1: Much of the property tax revenues for 2027 come from before the countywide sales tax took some of the burden off property owners. An abrupt closure to a Bloomington child care center has sent McLean County parents into a panic. Tiana Haney has an 8-month-old daughter who spent the first few months of her life at Milestones Early Learning Center. After a 9-day notice, Haney says she's struggling to find care for her daughter.
6: It was kind of sad though, because I know she was really getting to like it there and getting real comfortable. Every time we get there, she gets excited. And then I don't know where, it's just kind of gone, so it's really hard trying to put her in another place that she's going to like.
1: Haney says the closure has eaten into her work schedule as she scrambles to find her daughter a new center. There's still a need for talks about what happens to sales tax money the city of Bloomington and Town of Normal share with the McLean County government. That is even after a clean audit of the county mental health and public safety fund. County Board Chair Elizabeth Johnston says there may still be disagreement about what happens with interest money generated by short-term investments of the money.
7: We have asked the state's or the Attorney General what those options could be, and so we're still waiting to hear back from that, but that doesn't preclude us from still having discussions about options we might be able to pursue.
1: The county has maintained interest money must go to the County General Fund. Bloomington and Normal say any interest generated should stay with the Shared Sales Tax Fund and be spent on mental health or public safety. The Town of Normal has removed a restriction on home-based businesses from zoning code changes, saying it needs more study. The original amendment banned home occupations from allowing customers to come to their home, instead requiring any business to be done off-site or by electronic communication. Christy Mullins runs a quilting business out of her home.
8: Renting commercial space large enough for my equipment isn't financially practical, nor does it afford me the flexibility that drove my decision to start the business in the first place.
1: The council approved a series of other zoning code changes. Heartland Community College is giving incentives to its longest tenured employees to leave or retire. Vice President for Finance and Administration Noel Lamb says it's a cost-saving measure.
9: Right now, we are projecting a cost savings of approximately $1.5 million or more per year.
1: Lamb says about a third of the 88 eligible employees are expected to take the offer. You can find more on all of these stories at WGLT.org. I'm Jason Zaylor.
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13: I'm Linda Kenyon with these headlines. President Trump has announced his administration will temporarily allow more beef imports into the U.S. without triggering higher tariffs. The president says the imported beef will be sold at 25% below current market rates to help American consumers. Some conservatives say this will harm American ranchers. The United States is imposing 50% tariffs on $20 billion worth of Canadian products after last-ditch negotiations failed to resolve a trade dispute. Canadian Prime Minister Mark Carney says this last-minute change in the U.S. proposed terms were unfair. And Russian drone and missile strikes killed at least two people overnight in Ukraine. The attacks come a day after separate drone attacks on a shopping center. I'm Linda Kenyon, NPR News.

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1: Land. Oh, this is Weekend Edition from NPR News. I'm Scott Simon.
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3: 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This is Weekend Edition from NPR on 89.1 WGLT. I'm Tim Mamone. Today's Wait, Wait, Don't Tell Me will welcome in Ken Jennings, who is very familiar with questions and answers. So this could be interesting. Also, Olivia Munn, Bobby Lopez, and Father James Martin in a summer spectacular on Wait, Wait, Don't Tell Me today on 89.1 WGLT.
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1: From NPR News in Washington, D.C., this is Weekend Edition. I'm Scott Simon. This hour, the U.S. debt reaches $40 trillion. How did the government let that happen? What does it mean? Also, President Trump threatens new economic sanctions on Iran. What could be left? Then Faith played for Yawks by three comics, and an author and illustrator with their own children's story about how Winnie the Pooh became a book 100 years ago.
7: A bear? Where? Oh, me. The words lingered on the page, waiting, waiting, waiting. Wait, what am I waiting for?
1: It's no bother. First, we've got our newscast. Today is Saturday, August 22nd, 2026.
8: Live from NPR News in Washington, I'm Linda Kenyon. Trade talks between the U.S. and Canada have collapsed, and new 50% tariffs against Canada have kicked in. As Dan Karpinchuk reports, Prime Minister Mark Carney says Canada will retaliate, promising to match the U.S. tariffs dollar for dollar.
9: Carney suspended the negotiations in Washington just minutes before the deadline. 50% tariffs are now in effect against $20 billion worth of Canadian products, from honey and wine to cement to hockey sticks. Carney says he's directed his negotiators to return to Ottawa, adding that they worked hard in Canada's interests. And he described last-minute changes by the U.S. as unfair, uneconomic, and call into question the reliability of any deal. U.S. Trade Representative Jameson Greer says Canada declined what would have been the best treatment of any major exporter to the U.S. market and upended the balance of negotiations reached in the past few days. It's not clear yet what form Ottawa's retaliation will take. For NPR News, I'm Dan Karpinchuk in Toronto.
8: American businesses have expressed concern that the tariffs could harm the sale of their products in Canada. Crowds of more than 100,000 are expected to gather on the National Mall this weekend for Washington, D.C.'s first IndyCar race. The cars will rocket down Pennsylvania Avenue, past the Smithsonian Museums and the National Archives, at nearly 200 miles per hour. NPR's Deepa Shivaram says President Trump signed off on the race idea and will take part in today's event.
10: He did give it the green light in a way, and he'll also be waving the green flag for the race on Sunday. Before the race begins, he'll also take a lap of the track in his own car.
8: The race is one of several events D.C. has hosted to mark the country's 250th birthday this year. The event is being organized and funded primarily by the Penske Corporation. The social media platform TikTok and its affiliates have agreed to a settlement with the Department of Justice. As NPR's John Ruich reports, the company was accused of violating a federal law to protect children's online privacy.
0: The Department of Justice had alleged that TikTok collected, stored, and processed vast amounts of data from its users, including millions of American children under 13, in violation of the Children's Online Privacy Protection Act. The Department of Justice says since the complaint was filed, TikTok has undergone significant changes to aspects of its business, including ownership and management. The Trump administration brokered a deal for a U.S. version of TikTok to be spun off from its Chinese owner ByteDance earlier this year and put in the hands of American investors. The Department of Justice says TikTok has since implemented extensive measures to strengthen safeguards for young users. John Ruich, NPR News.
8: Under the terms of the deal, TikTok and its affiliates will pay $400 million to settle the litigation brought by the Department of Justice. You're listening to NPR.
11: From the WGLT newsroom, I'm Jason Zaler. As more and more child care centers close in McLean County, a Bloomington child care advocate says she encourages other providers to open their doors. Molly Robinson owns the recently opened Farmhouse off GE Road. She says she'll talk with anybody to help them put a center together.
12: I'll be happy to sit down with you. I'm not going to sugarcoat it. I also want to know what your program is, right? Like, what do you want out of this?
11: Robinson says some local providers meet monthly to discuss the current child care landscape hosted through the Child Care Resource and Referral Network. They share advice on day-to-day operations and are working together to get more providers on board to support each other. World language teachers at Illinois State University say a state law relaxing foreign language graduation requirements for high schoolers is a bad one. In 2028, students could take classes for career and technical education instead of an otherwise required 2 years of foreign language. Juliet Lind, chair of ISU's Department of Languages, Literatures, and Cultures, says there's a shortage of these teachers already.
13: We know that we need those skills in our society, and yet we're having trouble attracting folks to study these things in the classroom.
11: ISU enters the new school year with 45 students studying world language education. There were more than double that amount around 15 years ago. Illinois Wesleyan University supporters raised a record $35 million in the last year. Over the past decade, IWU has raised an average of $10 million a year. University Vice President for Advancement, Jesse Meyer, says this new level of giving is a meaningful demonstration of support and reflects a national donor base of grateful alumni. I'm Jason Zaler.
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1: Good morning. This is Weekend Edition from NPR on 89.1 WGLT. I'm Tim Amoney. 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
3: I'm Linda Kenyon with these headlines. President Trump is thanking the U.S. Supreme Court for allowing construction on his ballroom to continue, at least temporarily. Chief Justice John Roberts signed a temporary order as the court considers an emergency appeal. The president campaigned in South Carolina yesterday on behalf of Darlene Graham. She's filling her late brother Lindsey Graham's seat in the U.S. Senate on an interim basis, but is seeking a full term in the November elections. First, she has to get through Tuesday's runoff election against Republican Representative Ralph Norman. Russian and Ukrainian drone and missile strikes have killed at least four people overnight. The attacks come a day after a drone strike hit a shopping center in Ukraine that killed 16 and wounded 130. I'm Linda Kenyon, NPR News.

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1: This is Weekend Edition from NPR on 89.1 WGLT. Good morning, I'm Tim Amoney. 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NPR and WGLT will never bend to special interests. I know I've mentioned this before, but I have worked places where they very much did, and it was gross. It made me feel very... Well, there are things I could say besides gross, but then we would get in a lot of trouble. So just, use your imagination.

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2: I'm Linda Kenyon with these headlines. Starting today, the U.S. is imposing 50% tariffs on $20 billion worth of Canadian products. The tariffs are kicking in after last-ditch negotiations failed. Canadian Prime Minister Mark Carney says Canada will match those tariffs. President Trump has announced his administration will temporarily allow more beef imports into the U.S. without triggering higher tariffs. The president says the imported beef will be sold at 25% below current market rates. Some Republicans are criticizing the move, fearing it will harm American ranchers. And Supreme Court Chief Justice John Roberts has signed a temporary order allowing work on President Trump's ballroom to continue, at least for now. I'm Linda Kenyon, NPR News, Washington.

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2: Morning. Thanks for having me.
3: And remind us again why the federal government's even involved.
2: Well, after years of closed-door negotiations, the states could not come to a consensus about how to bring down demand for water, so the federal government made some cuts instead. They say they have the legal authority to do that because they built a lot of the dams and canals that move water around the downstream states. That brings us to yesterday's announcement. The federal government says those downstream states, Arizona, California, and Nevada, will take about 20% less water from the river over the next 2 years. The biggest of those cuts will be in Arizona. This plan does not include mandatory cuts for the upstream states that use the river. That's Colorado, Utah, Wyoming, and New Mexico, where the federal government doesn't think it has the legal power to require cuts.
3: So does this mean that people in Arizona, Nevada, and California are just going to have to use less water?
2: The short answer is no. The cuts are going to hit hardest in the Tucson and Phoenix areas. Cities around where I am in Phoenix have seen these cuts coming for years. So they've spent a lot of money on a backup plan. For most cities, they don't just depend on the Colorado River. They also pull water from underground and a different nearby river system. So when they have to dial back their take from the Colorado River, they can just turn to the water they get from those other sources. But it's really expensive to build the kind of pipes and wells and treatment plants they need to access that other water. So even though taps aren't going dry, people will feel this eventually because their water bills are going to go up to pay for all those backup plants.
3: What's the reaction from these states been? What are people saying?
2: The reaction has been mostly positive. The 20% cut that came out yesterday is kind of a sigh of relief for Arizona, California, and Nevada. The federal government said it could cut their water up to 40%, so this will be easier for them to bear. But there is also a sense of unease. Arizona's top water negotiator, Tom Buschatsky, says the future is still uncertain for them since these rules only last for a couple of years.
4: The reductions will provide substantial stability for folks as we continue to negotiate and figure out how we're going to operate over a longer term period, which is what we all want.
2: The states are probably heading back to the negotiating table soon to figure out what happens after 2028 and if bigger cuts are going to be needed.
3: So this is not a long-term solution.
2: That's right. The Colorado River is in the midst of a long-term problem. 26 years of drought and climate change have been drying it up, and people have still been taking a lot of water out. And a two-year short-term cut to demand doesn't change that enough to make a big difference. These cuts are mostly focused on keeping water in Lake Mead and Lake Powell, the nation's two largest reservoirs. If water drops much further, they could lose some of their ability to generate hydropower for millions of people across the West. This two-year plan helps preserve some of that hydropower, but a bigger fix is still needed for the Colorado River as a whole. That would probably mean deeper, longer cuts to water use for more of the cities and farms that depend on the river.
3: KJZZ's Alex Hager, thanks so much.
2: Thanks for having me.
3: This is NPR News.
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6: 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This is Weekend Edition from NPR on 89.1 WGLT. I'm Tim Amoney. If you're like my wife, TikTok feeds you a lot of your news. But also, if you're like my wife, that's okay because you follow WGLT. She does, which means she gets trustworthy local news right there in her social media feed. 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Just follow WGLT on YouTube, TikTok, Instagram, or wherever you watch.
1: 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From downtown to uptown and across McLean County, WGLT reporters who live in this community report on the stories that matter to you. 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
10: 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I'm Alzo Slade.
11: And I'm Peter Sagal. This week we have the reigning king of Quizmasters, Ken Jennings, to show me how it's done in the big leagues, plus Olivia Munn and the job she couldn't do, and the funniest Catholic priest ever, at least until the Pope drops his Netflix special. We also have an EGOT winner adding another letter to his crown, and we find out that Alzo Slade does his own taxes.
10: What is H&R Block?
11: We've got all kinds of answers to questions and vice versa on our quiz coming up right after this hour's news.

0: This is Weekend Edition from NPR News. I'm Scott Simon.
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2: 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This is Weekend Edition from NPR on 89.1 WGLT. I'm Tim Amoney. 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
6: 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I'm Alzo Slade.
7: And I'm Peter Sagal. This week we have the reigning king of Quizmasters, Ken Jennings, to show me how it's done in the big leagues, plus Olivia Munn and the job she couldn't do, and the funniest Catholic priest ever, at least until the Pope drops his Netflix special. We also have an EGOT winner adding another letter to his crown, and we find out that Alzo Slade does his own taxes.
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1: I'm Thomas Evans, editor-in-chief of NPR. 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

0: Well, I had a very strange upbringing as far as music goes, and was certainly not exposed to a lot of the pop music popular with people in my age group then and now.
1: Many moons ago, before the West was won, and the law was just the youngest man with the fastest gun.
0: So I kind of found old school traditional country quite a few years ago through an ex-boyfriend who had a really good record collection. All the

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1: 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The 58th Annual Apple and Pork Festival is coming back to the C.H. 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There will be lots of old-fashioned apple and pork foods, tours of the mansion, a flea market, and more. 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
1: 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The Red Cross of Central Illinois' Evening of Stars fundraiser is here September 9th. 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
1: 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I'm Courtney Conroy. A plan to return Veterans Parkway into a safer, more pedestrian-friendly roadway will be one step closer to starting. The public comment period ends at the end of August. 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
3: I'm Dan Ronan with these news headlines. Canada is setting September 8th as the date it will raise tariffs on American goods. Both Washington and Ottawa are blaming each other for the collapse of trade talks late Friday night. The U.S. is imposing tariffs on $20 billion worth of Canadian products following the failed negotiations. Russia and Ukraine traded drone and missile strikes that have left at least 10 people dead. The latest strikes come one day after Russia hit a shopping center, killing 16 people and injuring more than 130 others. A federal judge in New York has vacated a Trump administration policy that suspended the processing of visa applications from 75 nations, including Iran, Afghanistan, Somalia, and Russia. I'm Dan Ronan, NPR News.

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1: The town of Normal work crews have so far hauled away more than 580 truckloads of brush damaged in last week's severe thunderstorms and high winds. That's among the stories you heard this week on WGLT. I'm Jason Zaylor with News and Review. City Manager Pam Reese says that's more than 10,700 cubic yards of debris.
2: It is significantly more than the entire month of April when we were hit with the tornado.
1: Reese says the town will return to regular curbside pickups next week, but has not yet resumed regular landscape waste collection, just the special storm cleanup runs. The president of OSF St. Joseph Medical Center says the hospital has tallied at least $17 million in damages so far from the microburst that brought intense winds and heavy rain to Bloomington last week. Derek Frazier says 11 spots on the roof are damaged, which allowed water to run into the buildings.
3: It was as if we didn't have a roof, how everybody was getting wet and they were moving the patients from one side of the hospital to the other to get them into safety. And so I commend the team for all of the hard work that they did.
1: 57 hospital beds are out of commission. A plan to turn Veterans Parkway into a safer, more pedestrian-friendly roadway will be one step closer to starting. The public comment period ends at the end of August. Jennifer Six with the McLean County Regional Planning Commission says the biggest issue the commission wants to address in the Reinvent Veterans Parkway Corridor plan was speeding.
4: One thing that has come up in the research, and this will cause people to freak out, is that relatively small changes in the speed limit, a slight lowering, makes an enormous difference in accident rates.
1: Veterans maintains a speed limit of 45 miles per hour. The commission's plan recommends lowering that to 40. Unit 5's proposed budget shows the school district is prepared for another year with less state funding and higher costs. The $252 million budget is about 3% larger than last year. Chief Financial Officer Marty Hickman says the district will see higher tax revenue.
5: We have a balanced budget, actually surplus in most funds. Transportation, it continues to be the fund under the most pressure. Significant deficit in that fund again this year.
1: Much of the property tax revenues for 2027 come from before the countywide sales tax took some of the burden off property owners. An abrupt closure to a Bloomington child care center has sent McLean County parents into a panic. Tiana Haney has an 8-month-old daughter who spent the first few months of her life at Milestones Early Learning Center. After a 9-day notice, Haney says she's struggling to find care for her daughter.
6: It was kind of sad though, because I know she was really getting to like it there and getting real comfortable. Every time we get there, she gets excited. And then I don't know where, it's just kind of gone, so it's really hard trying to put her in another place that she's going to like.
1: Haney says the closure has eaten into her work schedule as she scrambles to find her daughter a new center. There's still a need for talks about what happens to sales tax money the city of Bloomington and town of Normal share with the McLean County government. That is even after a clean audit of the county mental health and public safety fund. County Board Chair Elizabeth Johnston says there may still be disagreement about what happens with interest money generated by short-term investments of the money.
7: We have asked the state's or the Attorney General what those options could be, and so we're still waiting to hear back from that, but that doesn't preclude us from still having discussions about options we might be able to pursue.
1: The county has maintained interest money must go to the County General Fund. Bloomington and Normal say any interest generated should stay with the Shared Sales Tax Fund and be spent on mental health or public safety. The town of Normal has removed a restriction on home-based businesses from zoning code changes, saying it needs more study. The original amendment banned home occupations from allowing customers to come to their home, instead requiring any business to be done off-site or by electronic communication. Christy Mullins runs a quilting business out of her home.
8: Renting commercial space large enough for my equipment isn't financially practical, nor does it afford me the flexibility that drove my decision to start the business in the first place.
1: The council approved a series of other zoning code changes. Heartland Community College is giving incentives to its longest tenured employees to leave or retire. Vice President for Finance and Administration Noel Lamb says it's a cost-saving measure.
9: Right now, we are projecting a cost savings of approximately $1.5 million or more per year.
1: Lamb says about a third of the 88 eligible employees are expected to take the offer. You can find more on all of these stories at WGLT.org. I'm Jason Zaylor.
0: 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I'm Courtney Conroy. Hang around another 15 minutes to catch conversations from the World Cafe. 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
10: I'm Dan Ronan with these news headlines. The U.S. and Canada are moving deeper into a trade war. This after several days of negotiations on a trade agreement collapsed late Friday. The U.S. is imposing 50% tariffs on numerous Canadian products, and Canada is promising to do the same thing to American products. No new talks are scheduled. Diplomats from Egypt and Iran discussed efforts to bring leaders from Washington and Tehran back to the negotiating table. That's according to Egypt's foreign ministry, which says also discussed were ways to manage possibly the critical Strait of Hormuz. AAA says the national average price for gasoline remains stable at $4.10 a gallon, 3 cents higher than a week ago. I'm Dan Ronan, NPR News in Washington.

0: From their new album, The Gold Album, that is Weezer, the LA Sound on World Cafe. I've been hanging out with Rivers Cuomo and Scott Schreiner of Weezer today. Guys, thank you so much for being here.
1: Yeah, thanks for having us.
2: Yeah, thank you.
0: I'm Raina Duras, back in a moment with more World Cafe.
3: 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Wishbone Canine Rescue will provide a free vaccination clinic for McLean County cats and dogs on August 29th. The clinic will be 1 to 4 p.m. at the Paradise Pet Hotel and Day Spa in Bloomington. Microchips and other services will also be available. 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
0: You heard a conversation with Weezer before that quick break here on World Cafe. Weezer, a band have been making music for you for 32 years now. They put out the Blue Album, their debut, in 1994. And for the rest of this hour, that is exactly where you're staying, in 1994, which you will hear was an enormous year for music. The Weezer Blue Album came out the same year as Ill Communication by Beastie Boys. Here's Sabotage.

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7: 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Ooh.

0: You know, Bobby, whether you approach it from a jazz fan after listening to her dad or the R&B thing that she's doing now, it's still, man, it's just an amazing performance.
1: Yeah, it's McFerrin. And go back and listen to that album, Scorpio, which is, for me, the deciding factor that got her to the Tiny Desk. We just heard Run It Back, Ain't It Nice, On My Way, or as OMW. And Madison McFerrin opened her set with No Time to Lose.
0: Bobby, you produced that concert, and Josh Newell recorded it and mixed it.
1: Yes, sir. After the break, the smoldering voice of saxophonist Robbie Coltrane. 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
1: 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I'm Bobby Carter.
0: And I'm Felix Contreras.
1: Felix, this hour we've heard music from the children of famous artists from the R&B and pop worlds. Now it's time for Robbie Coltrane.
0: There you go, Bobby. Saxophonist Robbie Coltrane is our closer. John and Alice Coltrane, his parents, were legendary jazz artists. They named their son after Ravi Shankar, the great Indian sitar player and composer. But little Robbie never got a chance to know his father. He was just 2 years old when John Coltrane died of cancer.

0: Yeah, Phoenix.
1: Yeah, man, you have to have a different approach and a different sound if you're going to play tenor saxophone after John Coltrane.
0: Exactly. The pressure you got to feel, man, but he pulls it off and plays so freely.
1: That's Ravi Coltrane at the Tiny Desk from 2017. We just heard Phrygia, and Ravi Coltrane opened his set with Cobb's Hill.
0: Saraya Muhammad and Nikki Walker produced that concert, and Josh Rogerson mixed and recorded. All right, Felix, thanks for riding along with me today, man. It's been fun.
1: Bro, all you got to do is ask. I'm always here.
0: All right, be careful there.
1: All right.
0: Tiny Desk Radio is produced by Walter Ray Watson and Noah Caldwell. Lars Gottrich is our series editor. Neil Tebow is our technical director.
1: Saraya Muhammad is executive producer of NPR Music, and Sonali Mehta is executive director. And our theme was composed by Kaylin Ellis.
0: Thank you for listening to Tiny Desk Radio from NPR Music. I'm Bobby Carter.
1: And I'm Felix Contreras. 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
7: 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On Highway 309, you'll hear Adia Victoria, the Beatles, and Kate the Elephant. On Highway 309, you'll hear Billie Eilish, The National, and Fleetwood Mac. On Highway 309, you'll hear Leon Bridges, Stevie Wonder, and 10,000 Maniacs, Wilco, Mavis Staples, Idols, and Curtis Harvey. When you travel Highway 309, you never know what you're going to hear, but we guarantee it will be good. 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
8: Live from NPR News in Washington, I'm Dan Ronan. The U.S. is imposing 50% tariffs on billions of dollars of Canadian goods after trade talks broke down late last night. Canada has promised to match the U.S. tariffs dollar for dollar. NPR's Michael Copley reports.
9: Canadian Prime Minister Mark Carney says he suspended trade talks after the U.S. pushed last-minute changes that Carney called unfair. The Office of the U.S. Trade Representative responded on social media, saying Canada had made new demands and walked back prior commitments. U.S. Trade Representative Jamieson Greer said in an interview with Fox News on Saturday that no new trade talks are planned.
10: We're moving forward with measures that respond to Canadian retaliation.
9: Carney said Canada has known since the start of negotiations that its relationship with the U.S. has permanently changed, and that his country has been working to diversify its trade relationships globally. Michael Copley, NPR News.
8: Big cuts are coming for some states that use water from the Colorado River. Alex Hager from member station KJZZ reports Arizona will take the biggest reductions, but officials there are expressing relief.
11: The federal government could have cut up to 40% of the water supply for Arizona, California, and Nevada, but negotiated with those states to reduce their take by 20%. However, this plan will only last for 2 years. Arizona's top water negotiator Tom Bouchotsky says the state could still sue to protect its water rights in the future.
12: Arizona can challenge actions taken in subsequent guidelines that do not comply with the law.
11: Deeper cuts to demand could be needed when the new rules expire in 2028. Water supplies have been shrinking for more than 2 decades as a result of drought and climate change. For NPR News, I'm Alex Hager in Phoenix.
8: The National Mall in Washington, D.C. looks a lot different this weekend. It's all part of the nation's 250th birthday celebrations. Indy is holding a race there in the city. NPR's Alex Byrne checked out the track.
13: Instead of parked tour buses and ice cream trucks, the roads around the mall are lined with concrete barriers and catch fences. They mark out the circuit for the Freedom 250 Grand Prix. The race's chairman, Bud Denker, says the city makes for a dramatic backdrop.
14: You have the view of the nation's capital, cars going by on 3rd Street. You have the view of the Washington Monument for cars going by on 7th Street. It's just epic.
13: Also epic will be the speed. The cars are expected to hit about 180 miles an hour. It's IndyCar's first race in D.C. German tourist Chris Herold has his ticket.
15: That's really maybe once in a lifetime, who knows, but the first race, it's amazing during the anniversary also.
13: Around 120,000 fans are expected to be there. Adam Byrne, NPR News, Washington.
8: Russia and Ukraine traded drone and missile strikes that left at least 10 people dead. The strikes come one day after Russia hit a shopping mall, killing 16.